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0: Napier hire, like, that's a tough gig to take because you're following Kurt Cignetti and then the guy who got James Madison to a Sun Belt championship and a college football playoff appearance. I mean, that's a lot of pressure to live up to at a place that's, you know, it's James Madison. It's not like you're taking over Alabama here. Deep cuts time, Tal. You know, we're at the last segment, close to the last segment, 5 hours. So we're going to go real deep dive here.
1: Let's go.
0: They're not going to make the college football playoff, but Western Michigan is really good. The MAC, they're not, again, they're going to get destroyed, you know, early on by, you know, the group. I can't remember who they play, Power Four team they play, but I think it might be actually Michigan. But that team gets everyone back. They should rip through the MAC and have a really strong record late, where if you go 11-1 or 10-2, I'm not saying it's going to be enough, but that at least Western Michigan might be kind of interesting. And you're right, Navy. Navy was, they kind of had a little bit of an off year, and they still were really good. You got a lot of turnover. You got a coaching change at Tulane. I'm not a fan of the Will Hall hire at all. You got the coaching changes at USF and North Texas. I just think this is going to be the year that Navy comes really close, and that would be a super fun story if Army or Navy could get into the college football playoff, because that's just a nightmare. Because remember, Army-Navy is played after they come up with the college football playoff final rankings and everything. So that, there's just a logistical big-time problem if either one of these two teams are close to the college football playoff cusp.
1: That's such a great point. Oh, man, could you imagine? But yeah, I've heard a bunch of people making the case for Navy. You bring up Western Michigan. Our guy Brandon was telling us last segment that LSU Ole Miss, September 19th, appointment television. He's setting his calendar around that game. Well, September 26th, Pete, we get Boise State at Western Michigan. That game, there you go. Like, right? That game could be for like the group of five, maybe potentially. So I know Boise opens up the season at Oregon, but that game at Western Michigan, that's going to be a good one. What do you think of Boise this year? They're always in the conversation. Are they going to have another good team?
0: Yeah, they're going to be another good team. They're in, you know, they've now moved on. They're in the Pac-12 now. So it's a bigger, badder conference that they're going to be in. I don't think they're quite at the level that they were at the previous few years. If you want to go through another deep cut here, and you're right, that Boise State Western Michigan game, that's going to be one of those things that no one's really going to pay attention to. But you're right, the winner of that is really going to have a shot at something big. North Dakota State is an FBS program now. You know, look at the recent history. The FBS programs that have moved up, like Jacksonville State, you know, who cares? But they took the Conference USA by storm. You know, Delaware was good last year. Missouri State stepped up, had a great offense. James Madison stepped up right away in the FBS world and was good. Now you're talking North Dakota State, who the superpower of FCS superpowers, who always kind of saw themselves as an FBS giant killer. Well, let's see what you can do now as a part of the whole new Mountain West thing. So that is one of those X factor programs that's going to be a whole lot of fun to watch from the start.
1: Another really interesting one before we go to break here, Pete, with these new coaches at new places. I'm interested to see what Brian Hartline does at South Florida. He was with Ohio State all those years, such a great recruiter. They just reload at that wide receiver position, and he takes over a program that had really good success with Alex Golish, who now at Auburn. Like, what do you make of Hartline as a head coach? Obviously, none of us know. And he had all those incredible players at Ohio State. Do you think he finds success at USF?
0: You never know until you get these young coordinators into a system to see if they can handle it or not. It's so dicey. But yeah, this is a good step up moment, a job for him to take. I, for years, continue to have thought that South Florida was just a burgeoning superpower, at least on the, you know, lower level of the group of five, group of six conference teams. They should be in the Big 12. It's a massive alumni base, massive student body. They're in Tampa, be a perfect natural rival for UCF. And it's just a big school that, you know, it's a commuter school for the most part. But yeah, it's a gigantic school that has all the talent in place there that you should be able to win big at South Florida and take that program to a whole other level. And it's going to be Heartland. Like Alex Golish did a good job of getting things up and going again, but it did. It was a good program for a while there. You know, you did have some good years under Charlie Strong and Willie Taggart, and it dipped for a bit, and now it's back in okay again. And now Heartland is not, you know, he's not doing a total rebuilding job. The cupboard's bare because they did take a lot of the good players. Golish took a lot of good players with Auburn, but this is a good job for him. So you're right. This is one of those programs to kind of keep an eye on because there's so much there for it to be a real big time talented program.
1: No doubt about it. Again, collegefootballnews.com. Make sure you check it out. Pete has quite literally written about every FBS team. So if you want to get ready for college football season, he is your guy, man. Go check them all out. Great stuff.
0: Delaware money's just as good as Indiana money.
1: That's exactly right. It absolutely is. We wrap up the show next here. BetMGM tonight, Westwood One Sports.
2: Breaking news. LeBron James has chosen to sign with the Philadelphia 76ers, joining Jaylen Brown in his final campaign. Can the King add another ring? Westwood One Sports.
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1: Wrapping up the show here, BetMGM Tonight, PJ Glasser, Pete Futak here with you as we are wrapping up the show, wrapping up the weekend, and it's been a good one so far. Thanks to Connor O'Gara, who joined us earlier, and talked a lot today. Pete obviously got into LeBron, his trade to Philadelphia, talked plenty of college football on the show today, a little MLB, little NFL as well. But yeah, final thoughts on the LeBron decision today to go to Philadelphia. It happened earlier today. We talked about it the entire first hour and throughout the show, but just kind of overall observations to tie a bow on the conversation. LeBron going to the city of brotherly love. What are your thoughts?
0: It seems like no one doesn't like it. Like, you know, it's, you could make sense of out of anything. Like, had he chosen Miami to be with Giannis, okay, Giannis would have been the one. Had he chosen to go to Cleveland, okay, you know, Donovan Mitchell would have been the one. He goes back to Cleveland. We could see that narrative there. Had he gone to Golden State, you'd be like, okay, great. Him and Steph Curry, that would be a blast. But like you kind of alluded to a couple times, how shocking was it to get the news that the Sixers got him for $8 million for 2 years? The whole thing just kind of seemed a little bizarre. But then after everything sort of settled, just, you know, looking at the general landscape and everyone's reaction was kind of like, okay, you know, that kind of, now you kind of see it makes sense. Like, he doesn't have to be the superstar. He doesn't have to be, you know, the whole things about it. Because at the Lakers, you know, even with Luka Doncic there, it really was still the LeBron team. And he was the one who handled everything. He was the one calling the shots. He's the one who got Bronny on the team, all that kind of stuff. Now he is just a part of a very good team. And so now everyone's kind of like, okay, well, for a 41-year-old guy who's going to turn 42, I could see how that makes sense. And no one seems to be really dogging this in any way because, one, it's cheap. Two, it makes sense that he's just a part player on this team and not everything. And just the whole thing kind of seems well thought out and fits well. And everyone wants to rip on it, but it's kind of hard to.
1: It's so funny, you know, especially with a city like Philadelphia, who anytime you acquire a player, make a trade like they did for Jaylen Brown, there's always going to be both sides. Like, people are either going to be happy, they're going to be pissed. both big moves that Philly's made this offseason, everybody's thrilled. I mean, the Jaylen Brown trade, how could you not love that? And then LeBron choosing to play with you. And like you said, the money it took, 2 years, $8 million, pretty incredible what Mike Gantsy's been able to do, the GM of Philadelphia. But yeah, I think my overall takeaways, you know, when it first came out, my thoughts were, obviously, you added LeBron. That's you're better than you were yesterday. But I still kind of like the Knicks in the East, Pete. The more that we've done the show today and kind of talked about it, I think I'm coming around to Philadelphia winning the Eastern Conference. I don't like them to win the title. I won't go that far. But I think I do like them to win the East. And the reason being, I don't think they need Embiid to win the Eastern Conference. I think with this addition of LeBron, they have enough to get past the Knicks, get past the Celtics, get past whoever it may be. I know New York swept Philadelphia this past postseason. But again, that Knicks team was on an all-time heater. They were on an all-time streak we had never seen in professional basketball before. And, you know, that Philly team didn't have Jaylen Brown. They didn't have LeBron James. It's a new-look Philadelphia team. They have a really good coach in Nick Nurse. So, yeah, man, if you're a Sixers fan, it's a heck of a day. It's been a heck of an offseason. You have reason to be excited. And I think there's a really good chance that your team makes it to the NBA Finals, because the West has the more.
2: Or it's a spectacular failure.
1: True. Yeah.
0: I actually, like, it seems like it, like I said, it's hard to knock anything about this, but it's, I can equally envision the, and that's it for this team, because like everyone's hurt or nicked up or doesn't blend right or something goes weird. And again, remember, We're kind of blowing off just how good, you know, Orlando might be, and Cleveland and Detroit, and, you know, all these other teams that might not have, you know, had good regular seasons and then kind of flamed out. Well, these teams could all pop back up. They still have the pieces in place to be really good. And so, again, if the Knicks take even a half step back, you know, where I think they might this year, where they got a little bit of injury luck this year. They didn't, they seem to have everything clicking at once. Now the pressure is going to be on to keep this going, where I would almost say, you know, you have the Sixers and the Knicks versus the field for the Eastern Conference title. I still sort of take the field in all this.
1: It's going to be interesting. Obviously, you know, it's funny. The NBA, Pete, I feel like the playoffs are the best. The off season's two and the regular season's three. You know, it's just it's the way the sport works. The off season is absolutely fantastic. That was a lot of fun, Pete. Great show. Pete Futak. Again, check out collegefootballnews.com. Wrote about all 138 teams in college football. For Brandon, Monty, Lee behind the scenes, I'm PJ Glasser. Hope everybody has a great weekend. BetMGM tonight, Westwood 1. Sports, Pat and Brad back on Monday.
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1: Breaking news. LeBron James has chosen to sign with the Philadelphia 76ers, joining Jaylen Brown in his final campaign. Can the King add another ring? Westwood One Sports.
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0: young bucks, they say, oh, LeBron's the GOAT. And I understand because I watch Jordan with my eyes, and I'm going to think he's the GOAT. They watch LeBron with their own eyes. They're going to say he's the GOAT. But honestly, LeBron has so much to offer this team. And this team, the starting lineup is so damn scary, man. That is a ring waiting to happen. LeBron's going to get another one.
1: So are you saying that LeBron already is the GOAT, or like he needs to do something in Philly to do that? You think it can happen?
0: In my my own personal thoughts, I don't see LeBron ever catching Jordan. Jordan, he could get all his rings in one team, like the last guy just said.
1: If he wins in Philly, though, that's crazy. If you're winning a title at 42, crazy.
0: That's like
1: if you're
0: when
1: doing
0: Tom
1: it with
0: Brady
1: four
0: went
1: different
0: to the
1: teams,
0: Buccaneers.
1: That's nuts.
0: Yeah, that's like when Tom Brady.
1: So I do
0: the
1: think there's a way you can do it. And again, I'm a Jordan guy, but I do think there's something LeBron could do to catch him if he wins in Philly, because it's Philly. They haven't won it forever.
0: But, man, I hate Philly fans. I don't even want to see them get a ring.
1: There you go. I love it. They're appreciate the call from you. It's good to hear from you. Don't think people are excited to see Philly fans happy. But, you know, let me actually expand upon this. And we can get to more of your calls, 310-840-4910. I have three reasons why LeBron to the Sixers is not going to succeed. And I'll tell you what those are. Next on Westwood One Sports Night.
2: Breaking news. LeBron James has chosen to sign with the Philadelphia 76ers, joining Jaylen Brown in his final campaign. Can the King add another ring? Westwood One Sports.
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9: The Brewers are in first place in the NL Central as they look to win the division for the fourth straight year. We're talking baseball on The Fan.

0: will get mad at you saying, well, why aren't you talking more about Aja Wilson? Why aren't you talking more about Olivia Miles? Why aren't you talking more about this? And then when you talk about them, you then get the response, well, why the hell aren't you talking about Caitlin Clark? She's the biggest star in the league. And you just realize that the current place that we're in with the WNBA, when we talk about topics on the show, contrary to popular belief, we try to talk about what we think you want to listen to. You guys, sincerely, drive the content of this show. And it seems that the discourse with the WNBA, very little of it is about basketball. And that's the part that pisses me off. Because I love women's college basketball. I was talking about this with one of the top women's college basketball analysts out there. Says, yeah, it sucks because when Caitlin was in college, we weren't doing this crap. But we're doing this in the WNBA, and it's frustrating. It's not the players' fault. It's the way that we talk about this league. It's the way what goes viral and the way that things are talked about. It's discourse that's an issue. I want to talk about basketball, but the WNBA has made it very hard for us to talk about basketball, and that's a problem.
1: Can we go back to the USA Today thing?
0: Sure.
1: I'm not familiar. I'm very bald. Very bald. Is, like, Des Moines have a, like, silly hairstylist?
0: I would love to know.
1: Like, they're in Chicago. And I would think that Caitlin Clark has a, if she really wants to get her hair done, which she wears her hair, like, three ways. She doesn't get all that crazy with it. She could have somebody travel. So the idea that you thought she was not going to the orange carpet so she could get her hair done at home is laughable to me. By the way, AZ Fudd went crazy tonight. Three-point contest. DMV, stand up.
0: And by the way, speaking of Emmett Till, read Wright Thompson's book on Emmett Till that he did last year. That's one of the best things that I've read in a very long time. That book is called The Barn. Might have been the last 2 years. All right, what do we got in Put It to Bed to close out today's program?
1: The worst wedding theme that you could possibly imagine. Next.
2: Breaking news. LeBron James has chosen to sign with the Philadelphia 76ers, joining Jaylen Brown in his final campaign. Can the King add another ring? Westwood One Sports.
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14: Across the country right now, at this very moment, there are probably arguments taking place about who's doing more of the housework, the homework, the shuttling of kids from this activity to that. It's true. By and large, women do more of this than men. But doesn't have to be that way. And if you and your spouse can level that playing field, it's going to make both of you and your kids happier. Psychologist Yelena Kecmanovich says this might be how you get there. As hard as it might be at first, try to think of your partner like a teammate, not an adversary. Learn how to do some of the chores your partner does to get a better understanding of how much effort something takes. And finally, take the time to acknowledge what the other person is doing, and every now and then, even express your appreciation. That'll go a long way. I'm Dr. Sanjay Gupta, helping you live a better life.
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0: What a show it's been. Appreciate everyone playing along in Free For All Friday. 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If you've missed any of our content, you can watch back and listen back that way. But we're not quite finished yet. No. To close the book, we put this show to bed.
1: All right, so you and I are both married. We've both done our fair share of weddings. Maybe yours had a bit of a theme. Mine had colors. It didn't have a theme necessarily, but there's a couple.
0: What were your colors?
1: Like pink. It was a spring wedding. So it was right around Easter. Ah. That kind of Easter color.
0: Oh, okay.
1: There's a couple in New York, though, that's deciding they're going to have a Titanic-themed wedding, and they had a Titanic-themed wedding. And I have to be honest, you know, I am very much a subscriber to the workings of one Michael Scott, to where I'm not superstitious, but I am a little stitious. And I got to say, having a wedding themed after a very famous poor event does seem, from an omen perspective, to be a very bold choice.
0: Yeah, even if you're going off the movie, less the event, it's not a happy ending for Rose, spoiler alert, Rose and Leo's character, whose name slips me for the moment. Jack. It's not a happy ending. It does remind me, though, Denton. I covered Cam Newton for a number of years with the Panthers. Can I share with you my favorite Cam Newton quote, other than the time he made me repeat a question in which I used the word drip in it because he thought it was funny coming out of my mouth? Meanwhile, he was dressed literally with a outfit that was inspired by Dumb and Dumber. You can find that on the socials and on the internet somewhere. My favorite quote, with all sincerity, the Carolina Panthers traded Kelvin Benjamin, and there was some drama associated with this. This is 10 years ago. 9, 10 years ago. It's right when I started covering the team. And Cam was asked about it. He said, "How difficult is this for you?" And he said, and I'm quoting, "Yeah, we just lost a great player, but nevertheless, the Titanic still has to go on." Actual quote from Cam Newton.
1: And somehow that quote aged better than Kelvin Benjamin's career.
0: Yeah, that's a tough one. But I think Cam overlooked the fact that the Titanic sank. Do you think it's common knowledge that the Titanic sinks? Or are people overlooking that fact? It's like a blind spot in, I don't know, public education or something.
1: No, I would call that common knowledge. It's like literally what it's famous for.
0: That is it. Like, if you're referring to the Titanic, you're referring to something that sinks.
1: Yeah, it is the sinking element of the Titanic.
0: In fact, like, it's the exact opposite, Cam. The Titanic does not have to go on. It did not.
1: It stopped.
0: It sunk. That's a thing that actually happened. My colors were monochromatic for the wedding. And we didn't really have a theme, I don't think. I think there might have been some words like, oh, it was like elegant and something. Something and elegant. I don't know.
1: Yeah, you gotta really love something to have that be the theme of your wedding.
0: Oliver, you gonna have a theme at your wedding one day? What do you love so much that you would want to have as a wedding theme?
1: Baby steps.
3: Work in progress.
1: Yeah, I was about to say, let him get off the market first before we start talking about wedding themes.
0: L.A. Dodgers theme wedding.
1: Just as Shohei Ohtani's gambling, his favorite slot machines everywhere.
0: And puppies. That's it.
1: Is Randy Newman to perform?
0: Oh, that'd be a great get. If you get Randy Newman performing, he does some Toy Story songs, and then I Love L.A. I think we're spitting great ideas for Oliver Popular. I hope we get an invite to the Oliver wedding one day. Gives me the thumbs up. I don't think he means that, though. I don't think I'll get the invite. It'd be great. I've said it before. Hall of Fame wedding guest. Could put me at any table. I'm going to dance. Going to make sure the parents who are throwing the wedding feel special. It's what I'll do. Be there for the bride and groom. The whole shebang. Our weekend started. What a weekend it's going to be. This has been Westwood One Sports Night.
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12: What are the chances you are listening to this while drinking a nice hot cup of coffee? If so, don't let me stop you. For years, we've been reporting on the health benefits of coffee, and that's not going to stop today. A new study, this one out of Harvard School of Public Health, found that coffee and tea could help lower your risk of developing dementia. People who enjoyed 1 to 3 caffeinated cups a day saw the biggest impact. In addition to the caffeine, coffee contains hundreds of bioactive compounds that can influence inflammation, glucose metabolism, vascular function, and oxidative stress. It's also possible coffee drinkers might be doing other things that keep them healthy. Eating a more balanced diet, getting plenty of exercise, sleep, not smoking, or drinking too much alcohol. And finally, staying socially active. I'm Dr. Sanjay Gupta, helping you live a better life.
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0: pitch. Been on the show a number of times. What else happened in baseball tonight? Washington lost again tonight. Arizona is right there in the mix, final wild card spot. They're clinging on to it for the National League. If we're looking ahead to this weekend slate, there's a lot going on. You got the Rams and Niners reporting to camp on Saturday. You have the MLB Hall of Fame weekend. You might have forgotten that the MLB Hall of Fame weekend is this weekend in Cooperstown. It's not like they promote the damn thing. And you have, you want to talk about promotion. Everywhere you look, you got people promoting the WNBA All-Star Weekend this weekend. Saw that. What was this deal? Did you see this air quote clarification from the USA Today? Did you see this story, D-Day, with Caitlin Clark?
1: The Emmett Till thing?
0: No. I did not see that. Oh, wait. What did I miss on this? Because I saw that Nancy Armour put out a statement. What happened?
1: Yeah, she like compared Caitlin Clark to Emmett Till. It's a pretty big story.
0: Holy cow. That's pretty tough.
1: Is that not what you were talking about?
0: Well, partly, because I think Nancy Armour works for the USA Today. They had a report that said that she skipped, this is a quote, Caitlin Clark skipped the WNBA orange carpet, their version of the red carpet, opting, this is a quote, opting to get her hair done in her hometown of Des Moines. And it turns out she was actually at a charity dinner tonight. She wasn't just getting her hair did. She was at a charity event, which is why she missed the orange carpet event at the All-Star weekend.
1: Pretty big swing and a miss there. Not a great week for USA Today.
0: Brutal. It's brutal. And this is why I'm not blaming the W for this. I'm not. But people ask us, well, why don't you talk more about the W? Well, there isn't a great big win you get from it. It's not like a lot of demand that you talk about the W, because here's what happens. If you talk about Caitlin Clark, you get people who get mad at you saying, well, why aren't you talking more about Aja Wilson? Why aren't you talking more about Olivia Miles? Why aren't you talking more about this? And then when you talk about them, you then get the response, well, why the hell aren't you talking about Caitlin Clark? She's the biggest star in the league. And you just realize that the current place that we're in with the WNBA, when we talk about topics on the show, contrary to popular belief, we try to talk about what we think you want to listen to. You guys, sincerely, drive the content of this show. And it seems that the discourse with the WNBA, very little of it is about basketball. And that's the part that pisses me off. Because I love women's college basketball. I was talking about this with one of the top women's college basketball analysts out there. Says, yeah, it sucks because when Caitlin was in college, we weren't doing this crap. But we're doing this in the WNBA, and it's frustrating. It's not the player's fault. It's the way that we talk about this league. It's the way what goes viral and the way that things are talked about. It's discourse that's an issue. I want to talk about basketball. But the WNBA has made it very hard for us to talk about basketball, and that's a problem.
1: Can we go back to the USA Today thing?
0: Sure.
1: I'm not familiar. I'm very bald. Very bald. Does, like, Des Moines have a, like, silly hairstylist?
0: I would love to know.
1: Like, they're in Chicago. And I would think that Caitlin Clark has a, if she really wants to get her hair done, which she wears her hair, like, three ways. She doesn't get all that crazy with it. She could have somebody travel. So the idea that you thought she was not going to the orange carpet so she could get her hair done at home is laughable to me. By the way, AZ Flood went crazy tonight. Three-point contest. DMV, stand up.
0: And by the way, speaking of Emmett Till, read Wright Thompson's book on Emmett Till that he did last year. That's one of the best things that I've read in a very long time. That book is called The Barn. Might have been the last 2 years. All right, what do we got in Put It to Bed to close out today's program?
1: The

0: she was out walking her dog and only had a second to let go of the leash. Your foot was on the gas, and her life was on the line. Speeding catches up with you. Paid for by NHTSA.
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1: LeBron James may be the greatest discount in sports history. I mean, 2 years, $8 million, given what he was making with the Lakers and what he could still have commanded on the open market if every team could actually just afford it. I'm streaming live on my YouTube channel, at Nick Eschew, on all the socials. 2 years, $8 million. So ESPN actually did this whole, like, you know, everybody's got metrics and formulas for figuring this out and that out, and it's great. I prefer to just let AI do a lot of that math for me, but they have the basically a value check that I was reading yesterday, and basically taking LeBron, without making this nerdy and making your eyes glaze over with a bunch of numbers, taking the production that you still could get from LeBron James and what you even just got last year, you know, it puts his salary in the range of guys like a Jaylen Brown at $57 million, Jimmy Butler $57 million, Paul George $54 million, and LeBron's making a tenth of that. Like, now you get it. He's a billionaire. He doesn't need the money, but, you know, if he had wanted to take a massive deal still for 1 year, 2 years, I don't think anybody would have blamed it, but they would have been like, well, it's about the money, not about basketball. So that's the one thing that you can never say, that this is a guy that doesn't care about. He cares about the game. He cares about winning. You can not like the roster that he's on or think that.
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3: Good morning, I'm Bill Rabior. This is Weekend Focus. And joining us this morning, Brent Brako is here. He is the chair of New Heights, the Northeast Wisconsin High School Theater Collaborative. And they have a new show that they're putting on in just a couple of weeks. And he's here to tell us all about it. Good morning, Brent. How you doing?
4: Good morning. I'm absolutely fantastic. Thank you.
3: Pleasure to talk to you again. And thanks for coming in. I appreciate that.
4: Absolutely.
3: You must be excited. So we're talking about a new show, Legally Blonde, the musical. So that's going to start on August the 7th, run through the 9th for the weekend in a couple of weeks. We'll get to a lot of the details as we go along here, but let's start with New Heights and sort of what is New Heights and the mission that you're on.
4: Yeah, thank you. It's really an exciting venture. We're an organization that we're fledgling, and we just started this year, kind of built on the tradition of giving an opportunity for high school theater kids, performers who want this chance to perform outside of their own high schools. And they've been doing it here in Green Bay area through St. Norbert College and the old Center Stage, ran for about a decade. And then that was taken over by Studio 12 and Ben and Kara Olenichek. And they just did a fantastic job. We wanted to build on that tradition as we evolve into this new Heights, as we're calling it. So it really has built. We're not just starting totally from scratch in the area, but the organization is new. And so we're excited to be bringing this opportunity again this summer.
3: And so a lot of kids from all around area schools are getting together and putting on this production, right?
4: Yeah, and that's probably the most exciting part of this. When it looked like they weren't going to be able to continue this summer, we've got just lots and lots of emails and phone calls, just sad that this opportunity wasn't going to happen. And we ended up kind of taking a leap of faith, I would say, and saying, let's try to do this. It's an expensive venture. You need partnerships. You need sponsorships. A show to produce of this caliber, it can be well over $30,000.
3: Really? Okay.
4: And so talk about a leap of faith.
3: Yeah.
4: But we thought, you know what? I think we can do this. And we put it out. We had over 100 kids audition from around Northeast Wisconsin. Ended up with 45 kids in the cast, 15 or so in the pit, another 10 or 12 on our tech crews, representing, well, almost 20 schools, across high schools across the region. And that, to me, is the most exciting part, is to bring all of their experience and talent into one place. That just doesn't happen all the time. I think we're the one venue that gets to do that.
3: So it's not just the cast, but it's the crew, everybody, right?
4: Yeah.
3: Our students, like 99%? I guess you got to have some adults involved, right? A couple?
4: We do to kind of keep the zoo in check, so to speak. But so our directing, our artistic staff, directors, music director, choreographer, myself as producer, we have the set builders and the, you know, all of those adults are still in play. Mm-hmm. But what's, again, exciting about that is they're not all from one school. Mm. So we're bringing in tech expertise from Ashwaubenon. We're bringing in expertise in directing from people who were, Kurt Graves, who was down in Sheboygan, spent a lot of time in Sheboygan Community Theater. So we're bringing all these different perspectives because one of our missions is to give the kids a chance to work with other people.
3: Yeah.
4: Especially the kids that tend to do this in the summer. You know, they give up their time and they give up some of their job time, right, to do this. They're serious about wanting to go into this in college. And so we want to give them a little bit of that experience at a top-notch venue, Ashwaubenon Performance Arts Center, and top-notch people from all over so that they can take some of the what they learn back to their high schools.
3: Sure.
4: And share that when they do their own productions.
3: That's pretty cool.
4: This next year.
3: It's kind of like sports, right? Most sports kids who play sports do something over the summer, baseball or whatever it is. And it's usually not your school necessarily, but other schools getting together and forming community teams. So
4: absolutely,
3: it's the same type of thing, right?
4: That's exactly right. And the relationships that are built
3: it's great.
4: Among those kids. They go and support each other then during the whole year and their own shows back 100%. At their high schools. They have friendships that last much longer than what the show lasts. And that is the real value. And you can't really put a price tag on that.
3: Yeah, exactly. We're talking with Brent Braco today. He is the chair of New Heights, the high school theater collaborative that's putting on the production of Legally Blonde, the musical at the Ashwaubenon Performing Arts Center. And let's talk about the show, the musical. Legally, has this been done, Legally Blonde, as a musical before?
4: It is. It's a relatively new one. And, well, it's been around for a while, I think, since 2017, 18, in that area on Broadway.
3: Okay.
4: It hasn't been done locally a whole lot, but it has been produced. I think Abrams Community Theater did it a while back.
3: Okay.
4: So it has been produced, but not a lot. And so the story is just a fantastic story of inclusion and not judging a book by its cover.
3: Right, right.
4: All right. And if you've seen the movie and listened to the music, it's just fun. It's uplifting. It's a good show with a good message. And I think people are really, really going to enjoy what they see.
3: So let me ask you about the students and the movie. So I looked it up. The movie came out 25 years ago, 2001.
4: Wow.
3: And so that was before any of these students were born, obviously. So are they familiar with the movie? Have they seen it? And if they haven't, do you want them to see it before, or did you want them to see it before you started putting this program together?
4: Yeah, that's a fantastic question because I think it's always a conundrum as a director and producer of shows if you want your especially at the student level, your students to be seeing that because you want them to develop their own version and their own interpretation of the show and of a character and not just try to mimic the Hollywood version. But in this case, I think there have been several versions. Reese Witherspoon was in the movie version a while ago. And I think that watching two different versions or three different versions, I think it is a fun idea. And for people who may be planning to come see it, watch those two and just get familiar with the show and the music. It really is a fun one.
3: Okay, so I've seen the movie, obviously, but I don't recall there being a lot of music in it. So the music that you're talking about, is this original music that was written for the production?
4: Yeah, it is original music and was written for the Broadway production of the show. And it's fantastic. It's fantastic.
3: All right, let's talk about the cast. You mentioned, what did you say, 25? Actors and actresses or
4: 45
3: mm-hmm. coming from all around. And let's talk about the audition process. How long ago did it start and how did that go?
4: So that's what happened here was if you remember the blizzard when we had the blizzard, it was back on March 15th.
5: Oh, I remember.
4: Right? And everybody was home. And in fact, that's the day that I pulled everyone, all the adults together that were interested in trying to see if we could do this again. There was about a dozen of us. And at that point, we said, well, okay, let's take the leap of faith. And we're going to set auditions for the end of May so the kids can finish up school and and kind of get their heads squared away on that. So we ended up doing that, having auditions the very, very tail end of May and the beginning of June. And rehearsals started shortly after that. We rehearsed at St. John's Lutheran Church, which was generous beyond measure in letting us use their space during the week. Right. And then on the 20th of this month, we just moved into the Performance Arts Center, who has been an unbelievable partner, community partner. Part of their mission is education to in theater, right, with the Ashwaubenon School District. And they have sponsored us and partnered with us to be able to perform the show in a high, high caliber. So all of that, we just moved into them, into their space on July 20th. So we are right now kind of in the polishing stages, getting things ready.
3: Yeah, I'm surprised it hasn't been longer than that, quite honestly. You talk about Mark, that's only 4 months ago or so, 4 or 5 months. That's pretty impressive.
4: Yeah, the organization has really, this has gone beyond my wildest dreams. Our goal is that this becomes a sustainable organization, that this is something that is not just here for this year and this summer to put on a show, that we will be able to continue into the future. And I know we have a website, and we've had some wonderful community donors and sponsors that have believed in this vision and wanted to give this opportunity for high school age kids to have an opportunity to perform. A lot of these kids, I should say, they've performed here in Green Bay with Evergreen, with Alicia Berder, with Berder Studios. And so they've had opportunities at the younger ages. And they still have opportunities to audition here and there in Green Bay for shows in there, but not all high school kids.
3: Yeah.
4: And so we just feel like we're filling a hole.
3: What has been the feedback from the kids in terms of the theme of the production? What's resonated with them?
4: You know, they really seem to be the rehearsals that I attend and I'm kind of witnessing. They really are having a lot of fun. There's just a lot of laughter.
3: Yeah.
4: A lot of relationship building, like I said. And they really seem to resonate. You know, it is a younger show. There's some themes in there that young people, again, they end up in Harvard. Mm-hmm. She ends up at Harvard, right? Mm-hmm. And so it's college age, and a lot of the characters are around that age. And so I think people are going to really relate to that. And even us older ones are going to relate to it because we'll remember what it was like to be in college and to try to, you know, try to chase after those dreams when they maybe seemed a little far off.
3: Yeah.
4: At the time.
3: I hear what you're saying. All right. So give us a rundown again. Performance dates, times. How can people get tickets at the Ashwaubenon PAC?
4: Absolutely. So we will be performing Friday, August 7th at 7 o'clock. The 8th at 2 o'clock and 7 o'clock, and then the 9th, Sunday the 9th, at 2 o'clock.
3: Okay.
4: So we're doing 4 performances in 3 days. Man. It's going to be intense, but we're really excited. And tickets can be found on our website, which is newheightsonstage.org.
3: Okay.
4: Or you can go to AshwaubenonPAC.com. And get tickets there too. There's buttons on both of those. Also places in both websites where if you so choose, you can support us, in our endeavors.
3: And if you're wondering if you can't remember those websites, here's a good thing too. You can just Google, which is always a good fallback, Legally Blonde, the musical Green Bay, and you'll find the links to all the proper places, right?
4: Fantastic. Yep. Absolutely. And there'll be posters around town and all of that. So we hope to see you all there and support our teenagers as we give them this wholesome, cool opportunity to perform.
3: So you said before we started today that this is the inaugural production of New Heights. And so with that, and then once you get through this, then what? And what do you hope New Heights will come to represent then in the future?
4: Yes, Well, the hope is to put on a high quality production and really let the community know this is for real.
3: Mm-hmm.
4: And these kids have put a lot of work into it, and we really want to showcase that. I mean, when that's done, our goal is really to become a sustainable organization, to be able to pay all of our expenses this year. Like I said, it's pretty expensive to put on a production of this nature. Pay our directors, pay our artistic team, some appreciation. Once that's finished, our goal is to be sustainable, have a lump sum of money that we can go into next year.
3: Mm-hmm.
4: Because even just licensing a Broadway show runs into thousands and thousands
3: really?
4: Of dollars.
3: Yeah.
4: Depending on the size of your venue and performance, how many performances. So it just, I don't think people realize sometimes how much it really costs
3: yeah.
4: to mount these things. So we really want to be sustainable and want the community to have this place for high school performers.
3: Quick shout out to the director and maybe the musical director.
4: Absolutely. Mr. Kurt Graves is our artistic director. Debbie Drum, who's worked a lot of shows around the area, a lot of high schools, is our music director. Anna Allen, our choreographer. And our pit director is Carrie Devine. So all names that have worked with a lot of schools around in this area.
3: Brent Brako, the chair of New Heights. Always great to have you on. I appreciate that. Legally Blonde, the musical, hits the Ashwaubenon PAC in just a couple of weeks and shaping up to be a fantastic show. Brent, thanks so much for telling us all about it. Break a leg. Have a great run.
4: Thank you so much. I appreciate the time.
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6: It's going to be really weird to talk about LeBron James and the Philadelphia 76ers, but here we are. Like, when you see the whole, hey, LeBron could play here or play here, we know the internet goes crazy. We see all over Instagram and TikTok pictures of LeBron in a Sixers uniform, and it was the Heat for a while and the Cavs, and those were easy. Because he'd been there, Warriors, I saw the Wizards, I saw every team that you could throw around. But now it's real. Like, now you look at it, LeBron in a Sixers uniform, and it's like, this is a little weird. It's one thing when it's just made up, but it's another when you go, that's reality. That's the world we're living in now. Nick Eschew, Westwood One Sports. I'm at Nick Eschew on all the socials, streaming live on my YouTube channel as well. Listen, we're talking about this last segment, and this is very true, right? Like, look, the Spurs are loaded, and the Spurs got better this offseason. The Spurs got bigger. The Thunder have made some changes, too. Some of it is just like Lou Dort. You had to trade him because they can't afford this roster anymore. But they got younger guys they know can step up in those spots. B. Soko on YouTube, you know, listen, he brought up, I think, and this is true, right? Like, there are a lot of, like, adding Quintons, you're going to have another year of Dylan Harper that's going to be better. And, like, again, you can go down the list of, you know, Terrace Reed and players like that with the Spurs that do make them better. And that was my big thing, too, is that the Spurs got tougher. The Spurs got bigger. The Spurs saw what the Knicks did to them, and not just the Knicks, but obviously even going back to, like, the Timberwolves, where teams were beating them up. And you don't want Wemby to be in a spot where you want to put him in a position where he's the best. He's like a free safety roaming the baseline, protecting the rim. The Knicks were pulling him out and to the perimeter when they had him actually on Karl Anthony Towns, and then that didn't work, and then the rim wasn't protected. So now they've added rim protection and rebounding, so you can have that defensive versatility, essentially, that the Spurs are now going to bring to the table. Look, I don't think that the Sixers are better than the Spurs or the Thunder at this point. But we could see a change in that as the season goes on. It's really going to be at how they gel over the first 3 months of the season, give or take. Like, that's what's really going to matter there. I mean, the Sixers weren't planning on this. The Sixers weren't planning on having LeBron James at a part of this roster. And when you can sign LeBron for $8 million over 2 years, like, I had a double take, too. One, it was just like, 1 year, $8 million, a 2 year, $8 million. You're like, $8 million total for LeBron? He probably makes that once a week. I mean, you know, so it's an absolute steal for them, and you're not going to blame them. What are the Sixers going to do? Say no? Like, this is everything to this organization. And we've watched droughts get ended in the,
1: You know, in sports, not just the NBA, we obviously just watched the Knicks end their drought. 53 years, they win a title. We've watched other sports. It's not just that. Like, it happens, right? Title droughts come to an end. The Sixers haven't won a title since 1983. So if you want to talk about legacy and defining moments, if LeBron is able to end another drought, he did it in Cleveland. I mean, you could argue he did it with the Lakers, and I know some people don't count that title in the bubble. I would argue that that's an even more difficult situation to be in because, you know, there was a pandemic and the whole world was a complete screw-up and we didn't know what the hell was going on. So the mental side of that certainly is there. But, you know, he was able to win titles with three different teams. If LeBron wins a title with four teams and ends a title drought, and I get it, 41, and you could say, well, look at the lineup. Yeah, here's the other thing. Teams that win titles are really, really good. There's a reason why Jordan's Bulls beat the Jazz both years, right? That Jazz team was not nearly as talented as insert half the teams we've watched in the finals over the last few years here, right? Warriors to LeBron's Heat to even, like, LeBron's Cavs to this Knicks team. Like, you got to have championship caliber talent to win a title. And now you add Jaylen Brown, who's got the resume that's already there. Nick Nurse, who's a really good coach. It's just been kind of a mess in Philadelphia. And then they get rid of Daryl Morey in the front office, and you've got kind of a fresh start that's there. Here's the one thing I'll say. Like, you know, I'm an NBA guy. I love this league. I'm okay with the chaos. I mean, I actually watch the games too, but I do love this kind of stuff in the offseason. This is the bow that we get to tie on the present of the NBA offseason, which was as crazy, right? I said this before the offseason. I said, get ready. I've talked to some people that are predicting a very wild NBA offseason, and we've had it. I mean, we have had one of the more chaotic NBA offseasons with trades and big stars going different places. We're not getting it in free agency other than LeBron. Again, this is a unique situation. We haven't gotten as much of that in free agency, just be the way the league is set up and all that. But we've had ourselves a classic NBA offseason here with a lot of changes, guys getting fresh starts. And look, I mean, Giannis in Miami is going to be wildly interesting, but do you trust the Heat as much as you trust the Sixers team? And again, it's all on paper. It's all we can go by right now. But the answer is no. I mean, and that's one of the reasons why LeBron chose the Sixers over the Heat. It felt like it was going to be the Heat for a while, and maybe I just bought into the YouTube hype and everything that was there, but like that's kind of how it felt for a while, right? And LeBron with Giannis, but that roster doesn't have the depth that the Sixers have. It doesn't have the starting lineup, because they gutted that roster so they could get Giannis to Miami. Now, I don't blame the Heat for that at all. I don't blame Pat Riley for that at all. They needed some star power. They needed something new. This is how they've operated over the years. But when you have to gut your entire team to trade for a star, it rarely works. I'm not talking free agency. I'm talking an actual trade for a star. I mean, you go back to remember when Carmelo Anthony got traded from the Nuggets to the Knicks. The Knicks couldn't get out of the second round. Now, they got somebody like a Chauncey Billups back in that trade, too. And, you know, they had some pieces. But that Knicks team, if you remember, had a really loaded young roster. Lot of good young players. Danilo Gallinari had really come into his place at that point. Wilson Chandler. And you could go down the list and some of those guys. They gave all those pieces up so they could get Carmelo Anthony. It's a tough sell. You need more than just one or two stars in a top-heavy team in the NBA. I mean, listen, even LeBron's Heat, that was a top-heavy team, right? I mean, you had Dwayne Wade obviously there already. You had Chris Bosh. They won two titles, but they also lost two. They lost two times in the finals. Now, one, it was a really good Spurs team. One, they just didn't look ready against the Mavs. And that's the one thing you got to keep in mind with the Sixers team is that it's all the talent in the world. This Sixers roster, top to bottom, I mean, this is as talented of a starting five as we've ever seen in the NBA, right? I mean, Tyrese Maxey, Jaylen Brown. Jaylen Brown just came off of a career year. He was in the MVP conversation, and rightfully so. This was supposed to be a season for the Celtics that was sort of a mail-it-in, retool, like start from scratch, and then it's like, oh, wow, we're still winning. Look at Jaylen Brown. Jaylen Brown deserved more first-place votes for MVP than he actually got. But then you've got Vijay Edgecombe, who the Sixers lucked out in the draft and jumped all the way up and got him. And, I mean, this was a guy that was looked at as a potential rookie of the year. Cooper Flagg had a great season, deserved him the rookie of the year. So did, I mean, like, you just Joel Embiid, LeBron, like, you look at this starting five and go, whoa, it's better than what LeBron had in Miami. Mario Chalmers, nice point guard as a backup, but that was your starting point guard. Now, it worked fine in that system and everything that they had, and this is going to be obviously different. LeBron's not going to be the feature guy. He's not going to be the go-to scorer. But also, when has LeBron James ever been an actual go-to scorer? He's going to get everybody else involved. He's going to be on the ball more. Don't be surprised if LeBron brings out his inner Magic Johnson more than ever, right? Like, LeBron averages like 10 assists a game this year. There's a real chance that that happens. Tyrese Maxey plays off the ball more, let him score, give Vijay Edgecombe more opportunities to grow and develop. He's a great young player. When Embiid's healthy, he's going to get the ball. He's going to get the opportunities. LeBron's not coming in to look like he did against the Rockets in the first round of the playoffs. LeBron's coming into this team to win and to get everybody else involved and make sure that they are a better team. Not to mention Anthony Simons scoring off the bench for them. LeBaron Filan, I'm telling you, this kid is going to be good, and he's going to have no spotlight and no pressure on him whatsoever. I think that this Sixers team is loaded with talent. Now, you have to put it all together. Chemistry matters. Understanding the system and everybody kind of getting on the same page, and Nick Nurse not yelling and screaming at everybody because the Sixers fans are booing them on a Tuesday night when they're losing to the Grizzlies, which is inevitably going to happen at some point. But this team has an extensive amount of pressure on them overall, but there's a lot less pressure on LeBron here because LeBron is 41. Like, we have to be honest with ourselves. This is not going to be the same LeBron James that we've seen in the past. That's one of the biggest things that just fascinates me, is like, what is LeBron James really going to look like night in and night out when he plays? He's not going to play 80 games. He's going to miss time, but the Sixers have a lineup that can fill that in except for center. They got to figure out backup center unless they're really comfortable with what they've already got there. But they've got a lineup that can make up for guys not being there, guys being out, guys that are just going to miss time. I mean, this is a stacked team, and it makes all the sense in the world when you look at the Eastern Conference why LeBron would go this place. And I mean, again, he gave us all the hints in the world, right? He told us, he let us know exactly what he was doing when he talked about the process. And you could say championship habits, but again, the Sixers haven't won a title since 1983, but that stuff changes. That absolutely has the possibility of changing with an absolutely loaded team. And, you know, I was on my DC show yesterday and somebody called in and was like, you know, what about somebody like Vijay Edgecombe? Yeah, he's not even going to be paid attention to. He can go get you 20, like silent 20 any night. Because there's going to be Tyrese Maxey and Jaylen Brown and LeBron. And when Embiid's actually healthy, yeah, there might not be as many shots for some of these guys. But we've seen teams win and sacrifice shots, right? Like, when Kevin Durant went to the Warriors, Steph took a step back. He was like, this is you too, man. Let's go. Let's make this thing work. Steph Curry is one of the most unselfish superstars we've ever had in the NBA. He's always been able to understand the overall game and the overall purpose, where he can go out and get you 12 threes and it's no problem. And then the next night, it was Klay Thompson getting those opportunities. That's what you have to have here. It can't be about who's going to be the leading scorer and who's going to, it's got to be, if they are truly on the same page, this Sixers team, and it's about winning, and it's about one night Maxey's having an off night and then LeBron takes over, or Anthony Simons comes off the bench for them and gets you 25, or something, you know, it's Vijay Edgecombe's week and he's just hot and they're getting him the ball and LeBron's missing a couple of games or whatever. If this Sixers team as a whole buys into the overall goal, and this is like, take peak John Calipari at Kentucky. Not, I know they lost a lot, and they had, but the one thing I've always credited John Calipari for is he would take guys that are McDonald's All-Americans, top 10 picks in the NBA, and get them to buy into a system where they would sacrifice minutes, shots, touches, everything for the bigger goal. For them, the bigger goal was not winning a national championship, as he's literally said, which I don't know how he could get away with. I know it's finally done, obviously, at Kentucky, but like, for years, Calipari would be like, my goal is to get these guys to the NBA first, not win a national title. And it's like, wait, what? But I remember him saying that, but that was true. You could see it. It was getting guys ready for the NBA. And every single, I mean, how many players have we seen go from Kentucky to the NBA and blow up in the NBA? Can name tons of guys. Tons of guys, a Karl Anthony Towns to an Anthony Davis to a Devin Booker to a Shea Gilgeous-Alexander, whoever, whatever. Like, again, name a bunch of guys. It doesn't matter. But if you buy into the overall goal, the overall idea of winning a championship, and maybe you sacrifice a few shots any given night if you're the Sixers, this does have a chance to work. But that's where the chemistry comes in. That's where the buy-in to a level of culture is going to matter. And LeBron's going to bring that culture. Jaylen Brown's going to bring that culture, too. Now you've got guys that know what it takes to win in the playoffs. The mental side is there. And the mental side is overlooked far too often in sports. You've got that now. You've got that leadership with somebody like a Jaylen Brown. You've got that, hey, this is what it's like to win a championship. This is what it takes to go through it from LeBron, from Jaylen Brown. Like, again, those are the guys that can help add, because really the Sixers haven't had that before. And it gets overlooked until you realize that's a gaping hole on your roster and a gaping hole within your culture that matters. The championship habits that LeBron James has talked about are coming from him and also coming from Jaylen Brown. Now, Tyrese Maxey, you buy in, going to benefit from that. Joel Embiid knows, like, his legacy is on the line in Philadelphia, and it matters. Guys can say all day that they don't care about it. They care. And there's nothing wrong with that. To care about how you're remembered in the league is not a bad thing. But it also means you got to understand what your situation is, right? Everything is constantly changing, evolving. The NBA is evolving from a business standpoint to where the rules are to how the game is played. We've seen the evolutions, how it's changed. Bigs in the 90s, the Warriors and the way that they, and Steph and the way that they changed the game. Now we're kind of going back to mid-range is going to become a thing again a little bit more. Letting guys play their defense is becoming a little bit more a thing again. The pendulum is swinging the other way. And you have to understand that if you're the Sixers now, you've had years in the past where the expectations were there and you didn't get there. So now it's, you brought in Jaylen Brown. You brought in LeBron James. Listen to what they have to say. Pay attention to what they have to say. Nick Nurse, yeah, he won a championship with the Raptors. But he hasn't been able to do anything close in Philadelphia. And they've had injuries, and they've had all kinds of stuff that's gone on there. I get that. But now there are no more excuses. You've got guys that can tell you exactly what it takes. And it starts now. Like, it doesn't start later. It starts before training camp starts in September, right? What are you doing now in the offseason to get ready? Are they all going to get together, meet with LeBron, spend some time like developing just that personal bond that's going to be the human element? This stuff matters. They've got all of that there. But it all actually has to come together, and it's understanding that you may not go out and get 30 a night. Like, you may not see as many shots for somebody like Jaylen Brown. He's going to have to do a little bit more defensively. Like, they're going to need that. But you also don't need Jaylen Brown to go get you 28. Why? He did it last year. The way he was scoring last year was because Jason Tatum wasn't available for most of the season. So Jaylen Brown can adapt as well. LeBron James can adapt to what this roster is. But you do need a healthy Joel Embiid. Maybe not for the entire regular season, but you're going to need it as the season goes on, and you're going to need him once the playoffs actually happen. Then again, the Sixers team wasn't even supposed to have LeBron, right? 2 years, $8 million. I mean, the greatest heist in NBA history just happened by the Philadelphia 76ers. But you credit the Jaylen Brown trade. This isn't happening without that Jaylen Brown trade. LeBron probably goes back to Cleveland and wraps it up. And now it's a totally different story and an alternate reality in the NBA that could have LeBron James winning a title with the Philadelphia 76ers. 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
0: Patriots training camp is now underway. A.J. Brown arrives with enormous expectations. Can the star wideout be the missing piece for Drake May and the defending AFC champions? Westwood One Sports.
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1: As is like one of the late games, right? Let's watch the two young next up and coming stars there. But you're going to have LeBron on Christmas Day. We know that because Adam Silver literally said, hey, I really need him here. I need the schedule to be done so we can figure this out. I got teams calling me and asking me what's going on, networks. And yeah, like it shouldn't be a surprise that the NBA wants to know where LeBron is so you can finish the schedule. That's what matters, is where LeBron is and where the stars are and who's going to play Christmas Day. That's part of it. And why people got mad at it. There were people that are like upset over this. Like it was a shocker. Like, oh, I'm so shocked. LeBron James dictates things and where the schedule is? Yeah, because he's bigger than the NBA. There's your proof. LeBron James is bigger than the NBA. That is what his legacy will be a part of as well. Is like, this dude dictates when the schedule is made and what it looks like. But maybe it's Knicks Sixers on Christmas Day. I don't know. I maybe almost want to save it if I'm the NBA for other games that are, you know, randomly throughout the season. But, you know, that's, it matters. We're going to see the big stars on that day, and LeBron is a part of it. And is, look, every return LeBron has now to Cleveland, to Miami, to LA, it's all going to matter. They're all going to be nationally televised. You're going to have the star power from both teams across the board because every team has stars, right? As long as they're healthy, you'll see Giannis with Miami. You'll see Donovan Mitchell in that, and maybe James Harden, I guess, at this point with the Cavs. You'll obviously have a stacked Sixers team in all those games. You'll have Luka with the Lakers. So you have the star power, and you've got the LeBron returns to blank. Now, he's gone back and played in Cleveland, obviously, in Miami since leaving. But the first time with the Lakers is going to be interesting, going back to L.A., because it's not like LeBron James left on great terms. Now, I think they'll probably be fine in the end, but, you know, there were a lot of reports that started to leak out over time where it was, you know, LeBron's not happy about this, and then Lakers, I mean, it goes back to when they won the title in 2020. There were the reports out there that Jeannie Buss and the rest of the organization felt like LeBron got too much credit. That's what it was all about. If you look at like the history of the Lakers, it's so much about ego getting in the way of really more success that organization could have. One of the greatest what ifs in NBA history will always be Shaq and Kobe. How many more titles could that team have won? Like LeBron in Miami, not two, not three, not four. That is a legitimate question for LeBron or for Kobe and Shaq. Not two, not three, not four, not five. I mean, they could have won six titles together. Because really, it was the perfect, from a basketball standpoint, it was the perfect pairing. They were two polar opposites in the way that they played. The problem was they were also two polar opposites in personality and a lot of other things, and both still wanted to be the guy, and the Lakers chose Kobe. Went younger, we know all that. But that is still one of the greatest ego-driven decisions that we've ever had in the NBA. What could have been with that team? That's really what it came down to. And, you know, it's the same thing with the Lakers. I mean, I don't know. Could LeBron have stayed a couple more seasons, and could they have built this team maybe more of the way they wanted to? Like, think about this. If LeBron took this discount and played for the Lakers, they could still essentially have the team that they have now. Now, there's going to be some maneuvering and some things that are different, but they went out and spent a ton of money in free agency, which also is kind of an indication, too, he just wasn't going to go back. Because if it wasn't about the money and it was about winning, LeBron James would have chosen the Lakers had he thought that they could still win and that everything was cool between him and the rest of the organization. His time was done. He spent 8 years there, and it was over. But that's the telling thing that not enough people are talking about, is that LeBron James took a massive discount, took the littlest, tiniest amount of money that he possibly could have taken to go play for the Sixers and not stay with the Lakers. Had LeBron James taken a 2-year, $8 million deal with the Lakers, again, with whatever the financials look like, I don't have it in front of me, but you get the idea. They could have had this roster that's got a Walker Kessler added to the mix. You have the bigs, and Luka's going to get another extension, and Austin Reeves gets paid, and you go down the list with all the money the Lakers spent in free agency, and then you have LeBron on top of that, and then now you're building a team that's actually a team. And maybe it is a team that can compete with the Spurs or Thunder, but clearly LeBron James didn't either think that or just realize his time was up there, which I would lean on more of the time was up no matter what, and this happens. Sometimes you just realize you need a fresh start in anything. career pivots, changes. He wanted to trust the process, and he went to Philadelphia. Now, granted, again, the path is easier, in theory, through the East than it is the West, because you don't have to go through the Spurs and Thunder. You have to go through the Knicks right now in the East, but could argue that they certainly got at least weaker with Mitchell Robinson now going to the Celtics. Now, we know he's a liability, the free throw line, and for the love of God, just shoot it granny style from the free throw line, Mitchell Robinson. I mean, like, let's require it. At some point, if you're shooting 30% from the free throw line, you should just be required to shoot granny style. But the Knicks did lose offensive rebounding and rim protection, and that's a big loss. By the way, I saw, too, the Celtics put out a tweet of Mitchell Robinson highlights, and it's all highlights of Mitchell Robinson against the Celtics. That's all the high. Like, why? Show other things. Did you see that, Carlos? Did you see that, Carlos?
0: No, but I'm about to look for it right now. And
1: look
0: I literally
1: for it.
0: Said,
1: I retweeted
0: like,
1: it this morning.
0: You can't beat him, sign him.
1: I retweeted it this morning. It's one of the funniest things I've ever seen because it's just, I mean, again, we get it. Do you want to show the Celtics in your video and the tweet? And it's like, but it's literally Mitchell Robinson dunking all over you guys. It blows my mind. But you look for it and find it. You'll laugh. But like, the Celtics certainly got stronger. The Celtics needed rim protection. They needed some bigs. They addressed that this offseason. And I think the Celtics are a well-coached team that's probably like the third team in the East behind the Sixers and Knicks. And, you know, did you see it now? I see you smiling.
0: I'm literally watching as it entered a paint at your own risk. Yellow triangle with exclamation point. Why is everything against you? It seems like this was the tape that they made to convince themselves to pay Mitchell Robinson that type of money.
1: And that's got to be what it is, right? If you can't beat him, let him join you. We're kind of evolving the statement a little bit there. That's how this feels right here is just that. But it's funny, isn't it? I mean, it's literally every single highlight is Mitchell. It's multiple games. It's not like a couple highlights from one game.
0: I don't follow you. I'm going to go ahead and change that.
1: Man. Well, there you go. Let's go ahead and add that, my friend. Yeah, so this is, it's got to be one of the funnier things I think I've seen a team tweet out in a while. But right, like if you look at the East versus the West, like doesn't that tell you, Carlos, that if LeBron took a discount but didn't go back to the Lakers, that it really was like time was up with the Lakers no matter what.
0: Oh, yeah. He was done with the Lakers. I think the second that Genie Boss like made comments about him, like, listen, this is not a LeBron organization. This is the Lakers. Like,
1: yep.
0: I think he had checked out from that point. He was just kind of didn't want to be the bad guy at that point. Once you knew that this offseason was going to roll around the Lakers and him and then making it Luka's team, he was never going back to Los Angeles. And you know what? Good for him because if you're 41 years old, do you really want to be dealing with the juggernauts that are the Spurs and the Thunder for years to come? Like, yeah, if you only have, let's say, a 2-year window, now that we know that he signed for 2 years, I want to avoid those guys as much as possible. The only time I want to play them is in the finals. So I'll go to the East where I have to beat up on the Pistons and the Magic and the Raptors. Like, give me that all day. Good for LeBron, but yeah, you knew that Lakers bridge was absolutely torched.
1: When you look at it being a 2-year deal, but him having the option, imagine LeBron going somewhere else next year and changing his mind. One more team somewhere else.
0: So funny. And I don't want to hear about Cleveland and Miami anymore. Heat culture's dead, so he can move on with that one. And Cleveland was just a nostalgia play. If he opts out and goes to, like, Utah, it would be so funny. Just a random team. Like, just someone start photoshopping LeBron in a Raptors jersey. Like
1: you can get away with the Sixers given, everything we've talked about from the way the roster is constructed to the East, all those, it makes sense. But if he were then to jump ship again and go play for the Thunder or the Spurs or something, because the Spurs are trying to recruit him a little bit too, then you're just hurting yourself. Then it becomes
0: Tyrese Halliburton and the Pacers were trying to recruit him too.
1: Well, yeah. And he sent them two laughing emojis and that's that's another place where LeBron, because that's the thing, this has been a whole free agency tour for him. All of the teams that LeBron decided not to go play for, he's going to get booed everywhere he goes. The Pacers, that's going to be a big one, where he's, because it wasn't just like, nah, not the right fit. He sent two laughing emojis to Tyrese Halliburton and told the story. Like, that's really the ultimate middle finger to that entire organization, is just doing that right there. He's going to get booed mercilessly when he goes to Indiana.
0: Yeah, that won't be a Christmas Day game, but if the schedule makers are paying attention, that's going to be a Valentine's Day. And let's just see which one of them gets massacred.
1: Who do you think the Sixers play on Christmas Day? out of all those teams I listed, because there's the return to all of them, not to mention all those teams, Cavs, Lakers, Heat, are all teams he could have gone back to. Warriors on top of that, too. Just, you know, obviously not a return, could have gone there, decided didn't want to play for any of them. Or is it a better matchup, Sixers-Knicks, like an Eastern Conference Finals?
0: It's Sixers-Knicks. I don't think there's enough juice there in regards to the teams that are spurned by LeBron. Like, that might be a nice storyline in terms of overall season, but on Christmas Day, which the NBA is desperately trying to wrestle back from the NFL, not the NFL, it's just kind of been strutting around the last couple of years and putting Christmas Day games there. That's the one thing in the NFL. Calm down. You have every other day of
1: Thank
0: the
1: you.
0: Year. Let
1: Thank
0: Christmas
1: you.
0: Day be
1: I don't
0: NBA.
1: Need
0: That's
1: Christmas
0: the only one
1: day
0: I care about.
1: I don't need Christmas Day games on a Wednesday in the NFL. I don't need that. Like, listen, I love the NFL, but let the NBA, I get it if it's on a Saturday or a Sunday.
0: Sure.
1: Even maybe a Thursday, because you already have Thursday games anyway. A Wednesday, stop jamming NFL games in where we don't need them.
0: Yeah, don't need it on a Wednesday. Don't need it on a Friday. So if the NBA really wants to drive a stake back, you got to put Sixers and Knicks.
1: Now, could you argue that a LeBron return to L.A., though, on Christmas Day is worth it?
0: I don't know if that's enough juice.
1: Against Luka?
0: Because I think, understand, the matchup will be nice, but it really doesn't become, like, for basketball, it really doesn't become LeBron versus Luka, because it was already Luka's team. LeBron was his teammate. So he was already taking a step back in that regard. The matchup on paper isn't going to be as sexy. It's going to be the Sixers and the Lakers. The Sixers are, by far, a better team than the Lakers. It's got to be something rivalry-wise, because that's one thing the NBA really this postseason drove through, was the rivalries getting rekindled. Spurs-Knicks a little bit, because you had the revenge of 99 a little bit, but
1: yeah.
0: Spurs and Thunder, that was the collision course we were waiting for in the West.
1: Yes.
0: And in the East, you got it a little bit as well. I mean, we didn't get Knicks and Celtics, but we got Knicks and Sixers, some variation of that. So I think the NBA really wants to get its rivalries going again, and what better way to kickstart Knicks versus Sixers, New York versus Philadelphia, then putting it on, I hate to steal the phrase from WWE, but the grandest stage of all, Christmas Day.
1: Well, listen, but it is for the NBA, right? It is their grandest stage. I think Knicks-Sixers is the best matchup there if you're talking LeBron specifically. The next best one is LeBron's return to L.A. if you're looking at like that specific matchup, which we know. The commissioner has made it very clear LeBron is going to be playing on Christmas Day wherever he is. So we see that now. But you know, you said something I think that's a really good point too, and I've been begging for this to happen with the NBA, and we're starting to get it, and it's the rivalries. Rivalries are returning to the NBA. Knicks Spurs is now a rivalry. Thunder Spurs has been a rivalry. Knicks Celtics was becoming a rivalry again. I would argue that it still is, even with Jason Tatum or Jaylen Brown not there. You still have Jason Tatum. You still have a good Celtics team. You have a Celtics team that still wants to win a title, even though they're in the second tier in the Eastern Conference. So that kind of triangle in the East right now of Sixers, Knicks, Celtics, might be like a little love triangle or a love-hate triangle.
0: For the first time in years, I want to see Celtics versus Sixers. I never care about either of those two, but I have to see them go at it now.
1: And it's not just now. It's also what you had in the playoffs last year. The Celtics blew a 3-1 lead. Joel Embiid played out of his mind and was healthy. And so those three teams right there, like if we were to predict Christmas Day right now, because this is where the NBA goes, you're going to see the Celtics, you're going to see the Knicks, you're going to see the Sixers. You're likely going to see at least two young players, so I would argue either a Cooper Flagg game, AJ Dabonsa game, a Darren Peterson game, maybe one of like the later ones that you have there. And I think you probably see the Lakers, because it's what usually, like, I mean, it's noon to 10, like it's all day. I think you're going to see all of those teams and then obviously more on top of that. Those are the bare minimum of like what you have to have on Christmas Day if you're the NBA. Because that's the thing, too, is you also have to, and you've got to rest a little away from the NFL a little bit. Yeah, they've stolen it.
0: Just don't give me Lakers and Jazz. I need every matchup to be a marquee matchup.
1: No, I think what you end up having, Carlos, is you end up having Wizards, Jazz is like the late game, so it's Dabonsa versus Peterson. You maybe have Cooper Flagg out there again, and the Mavs against, I mean, I don't know, it might just be like the Nuggets, so you can get Nikola Jokic out there, or the Timberwolves and Anthony Edwards. Because remember, it's about the players, too. It's not just about the teams, it's about the players. Then it's LeBron and the Sixers either against the Knicks or the Lakers. And then you're going to have the Knicks, maybe Knicks-Celtics is the other one then if LeBron plays the Lakers. And that's kind of where this goes. And then maybe the Heat. The Heat get thrown in there so you can have Giannis and you pray that he's healthy. Look, I've already done I've done the work for the entire NBA. You're welcome, NBA. I've done your Christmas Day schedule. Everybody's set. Nick Ashew, Westwood One Sports.
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6: You know, I did have the theory, too, that LeBron would surprise everybody and just go play tight end for the Rams. He did not, though. That would have been the ultimate one. Just kidding. I decided I want to go play football instead. LeBron probably could. He could probably go play tight end at 41 years old and you know, do at least a little bit in the NFL. I'm at Nick Eschew. We're streaming on YouTube as well. We got at least training camps getting started now. You can smell the NFL. I understand that the NBA and LeBron has taken over the last few days, but you're going to have the NFL cycle back in because that was the bow on the NBA offseason, right? The bow on it was LeBron signing with the Sixers, and here we go. Now we're done. The league quiets down for a little bit. Then training camps get started there, but that's what's going on in the NFL. You got rookies reporting in some places. Some teams are there. You got this trickle-in effect for the next week or so. There's a lot of quarterback situations around the NFL, which that's usually one of the more polarizing topics in the NFL, right? It's always quarterback battles, quarterback situations. I'm going to tell you something now. I think there's always quarterbacks that when you have proven that when you go to a new system with a new coaching staff and just a fresh look on things, you can still have success in your career. Sam Darnold is one of the great examples. We know the path that he's gone through. Baker Mayfield is another one. Although Baker Mayfield did have at least a couple of good seasons in Cleveland. He tried to play it hurt in his last year, and that was part of the problem, but his rookie year was great. Baker Mayfield had his moments, but again, these guys that go through the gauntlet a little bit, play for really bad teams, it's usually the Jets, and then

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11: Yes, indeedy. Party continues here on Saturday Morning Sports with the youngest in charge, Lynnell Willingham, getting you up to 11 a.m. Eastern Time. A hell of a lot more to get into. Big news of the morning. Really was the big news of yesterday afternoon. LeBron James finally letting the world know where he is going to continue the next chapter of his illustrious career, taking his talents to Philadelphia. 2-year, $8 million deal with the 76ers. Year two, a player option for one LeBron James. When the news first came across my timeline, first, I shed a small tear. Because you all know I have been holding out hope that LeBron was going to come to the Wizards and play with his best friend, Anthony Davis. But that obviously did not happen. After I shed my small tear, I dabbed my eyes with the collar on my shirt. And then I immediately began to smile because I realized that all of you hating ass OGs out there that don't want to give LeBron any shot at being considered the greatest of all time, what you gonna do, OG haters, huh? Now what are you gonna do? Because if LeBron does what we all assume he's going to do, if he goes to the city of brotherly love and wins championships number 5 and 6 and then ties one Michael Jordan,

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9: What up? Saturday morning sports continues, baby. Youngest in charge, rocking out with you as we get you up to 11 a.m. Eastern time. I'm tired of arguing with y'all. I'm even sitting here in my own damn apartment arguing with myself.

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1: Patriots training camp is now underway. A.J. Brown arrives with enormous expectations. Can the star wideout be the missing piece for Drake May and the defending AFC champions? Westwood One Sports.
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2: The Brewers are in first place in the NL Central as they look to win the division for the fourth straight year. 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
4: One final segment to go here on Saturday Morning Sports with the youngest in charge, Linnell Willingham, rocking out with you as we get you up to 11 a.m. Eastern Time. I told you all earlier in the show that we would have a special guest stop by the program. The big news in the world of sports, though, is the fact that LeBron James officially making his decision on the next chapter of his career as he agreed to terms yesterday afternoon with the Sixers on a 2-year, $8 million deal with a player option in year number 2. LeBron joins Tyrese Maxey, Vijay Edgecombe, Jaylen Brown, and Joel Embiid to make up arguably the most formidable starting five in the entire Eastern Conference. I think they should be the East favorites. Question is, will they be the title favorites? You can keep the conversation rolling with me on social media at NELL_BTP. We had so many calls here throughout the course of the show where we asked the question of, hey, does LeBron win another title? And then two, is there anything he could do to either tie or surpass the legacy of one Michael Jordan? And I'm tired of arguing with y'all, if I'm being honest. No, I'm kidding. But like, honestly, Carlos, I guess we never got your thoughts on this officially.
5: No, I never asked.
4: Do you think he wins a championship, and do you think he can surpass Michael Jordan from a legacy standpoint?
5: Ooh, so let me answer the second part first. I think there is an avenue and there is a reality in which I will have to face that LeBron can surpass Michael Jordan as the greatest of all time. So I do think we do live in that world. He can do it. I don't think the 76ers are winning a championship in the next 2 years. It's too hard to predict and guarantee that. And it is not being me being a Jordan fan, LeBron hater, anything like that. Brother, this time last year, we were proclaiming the beginning of the Thunder's dynasty. The Thunder were about to win 3-4 straight. That team is so young, no one's going to come out the West and stop them. And then the Spurs showed up. A lot of things can happen in the calendar year, my friend. So for me to sit here and say today of all days that the 76ers should be shoo-ins to win an NBA championship, not possibly one, maybe even two, I can't make that proclamation right now. We didn't think the Knicks were going to win a championship in the regular season. And then the playoffs started and they only lost 3 games. So, and 2 of them were to the Hawks. So I don't think the 76ers will win a championship, but I won't be surprised if it happens. I'm just right now, I'm taking the field.
4: I tried to boo you via StreamYard. It didn't work, though.
5: Well, your eyes said it all.
4: Yeah. So there is that. I know one person that disagrees with you. It is, do we have him ready? It is our next guest on the program. It is actually Philadelphia 76ers big man, Joel Embiid. JoJo, appreciate you making some time for us, man. We got him? Do we have him? We don't have him. I just wanted to say that with this opportunity for LeBron to join us in Philadelphia, I'm so excited, and it really gave me opportunity to win a championship. And when you play this game and I come back in the playoffs against Boston, it was for that reason. This is all about winning championships. All the greatest of all time, that's what they get known as, somebody who wins a championship. And I know a lot of people are concerned about if I'm going to be healthy or not and whether or not I'm going to be injured next year when LeBron comes to town. LeBron spends so much money on his body each and every year that I feel like LeBron's going to help me ultimately be ready for the year. And I'm doing a lot right now just to make sure that my body is going to be ready. And I want to thank Nick Nurse, and I want to thank the front office, and I want to thank Mr. Harris. I also want to thank Bob Meyer. He come over from Golden State, and he's going to bring us a championship just the same way he brought them a championship. I've been excited all offseason. I know a lot of people are doubting us and me specifically in terms of what I could be. But I don't want to sound cocky or arrogant at all. But the bottom line is, when I'm healthy, it's not a better big man than me in the entire NBA. If I'm able to stay healthy this year, I think Philadelphia, we're gonna bring a championship here for you all in this city, and we're just happy to make you all proud. I said it a long time ago when y'all first drafted me here to this city. What I say? I said, trust the process, and now the process looks like it may finally. That is Joel Embiid, ladies and gentlemen. We appreciate him making some time for us here on the program, man.
5: JoJo, we appreciate you always. Shot on the way out by Joel. Jeez.
4: Look, the big fella, he's got problems with him, clearly. You got to understand why, right? Thank you to Joel Embiid for joining us. Thank you for all of your calls. Thank you to our guy Carlos with a K back in the saddle. Andrew back in our Culver City studios, keeping us all on task. I'm back with you tomorrow, 8 a.m. to 11 a.m. Eastern Time, right here on Westwood One Sports, to keep the conversation rolling on social media at NELL_BTP.
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9: 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Alex Gold, Austin Huff with you. We're still just getting going here on Westwood One Sports. We'll get back to LeBron James, including a report out today, according to Rich Paul, filling us in on what other team he truly was deciding between. We know he landed with the 76ers, but who was that other team that he was close to going to? It might surprise you. We'll get to that coming up in the next hour. But it is that time of the show where we get to the list. We add items. Sports, non-sports, things that are bugging us are just flat out messed up. Last week we added people taking their shoes off on an airplane as I got back from my trip. I did not tell the story, I think, last week because Austin was gone. And that'll be an item I'm going to add to the list. I'll let you go first, but I did not tell you about my potential kidnapping last week.
10: I got to hear all about that, definitely. But Alex, I am adding something to the list that I think you are really going to enjoy. I got to add Tom Brady to the list, not just for the 2+ decades of hell he put every football fan through, but more so for the hell he's putting us through since hanging up his cleats, especially this week. The fake shtick he has with Logan Paul and the self-proclaimed future NFL slot receiver Jake Paul. Dude, you're a 7-time Super Bowl champion and you're publicly feuding with YouTubers? And look, I'm not naive. This is just poor guerrilla marketing to set up something bigger like a WWE pay-per-view or something. It's more pathetically staged than a Patriots Super Bowl. Now, Brady, look, you think you're Jordan, but you're literally acting like Rodman, as in former NWO member Dennis Rodman. Tom Brady isn't giving off GOAT status. He's giving divorced dad energy. Basically, everything Giselle told him to say no to, he's now saying yes to. Setting up a stint in the WWE, flag football with the Saudis, performing skits at Fanatics Fest, the Netflix roast of Tom Brady, the Netflix roast of Kevin Hart, the lead analyst for Fox NFL Sundays, a partial owner of the Raiders, Under Armour commercials, Duracell commercials, Uggs commercials, Hertz commercials. And you know what other NFL great did Hertz commercials? Orenthal James Simpson. And like him, you're well on your way to murdering your own legacy, allegedly. Look, I mean, Brady hasn't even sniffed a carb since Rebecca Black was auto-tuning on about Fridays. And yet he endorses Pizza Hut, Dunkin' Donuts, and the Italian chocolate brand Ferraro. His endorsements are as fake as his bone structure. And it makes me more sick than watching him kiss his son from a massage table. Look, I'm not saying you shouldn't diversify your portfolio, expand your business reach, or make smart investments. Do it all. But it's not like you need it. You made $333 million over 23 NFL seasons. 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
7: 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And again, interact there or on YouTube and Twitch. You can watch the show if you want to take part in the show that way. 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It is that time of the show for us, though, to get some of the sounds of the week. And we start down at SEC Media Days. Brand new head coach for the Florida Gators, John Summerall. He was talking at the podium and got annoyed with a reporter.
8: Well, I'd say no two decisions are alike. You know, like Lane and I are friends, and Lane and I talked several times through the process of October, November about what it was looking like for both of our schedules of how things were going to unfold. You'd be kicked out of our team meeting. I swear, like, you're lucky I'm not going to throw this freaking podium right now. Like, drives me crazy. I would say, who is that? But I'm not going to embarrass anybody.
7: John Summerall calling out a reporter when their phone went off. I'll be honest, though, man, you and I have heard clips like this before. He at least handled it in a way more funny way. There's a couple coaches like get like legitimately like turn jerky about it. He was basically like, it drives me crazy, but he was at least having fun with it.

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8: 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Alex Gold, Austin Huff with you here on Westwood One Sports. It is BetMGM game day. You guys can watch the show. Don't forget over on YouTube and Twitch as well. Interact in the chat. We'll keep an eye on that on top of course, the call and text line. 310-840-4910. 310-840-4910. Austin was during the break. Filling me during the break, yeah. You know, the United Football League season is over. He bought me a championship shirt. I appreciate that. He knows how much I did like the updates.
9: Right now.
8: And now you're trying to give me flag football updates. No. We're not doing all this. Right. We're not doing this. The NFL
9: flag football's on ESPN right now. Yeah, but it's the only thing on ESPN right now. So I'm watching some flag football, some teenagers. There was an egregious pass interference call just moments ago that really put the Ravens flag football team on the doorstep. They're playing, I believe, the Falcons flag football team, and it was an egregious call. It was a great defensive play, and the flag flew, and I was like, what was that flag even for? Of course, pass interference, and it put them on the doorstep. Which
8: I'm shocked the officiating isn't up to par in the NFL's flag football league as well.
9: Well, yeah, it's kind of like the NFL. It's, you know, it's exactly. Probably the same refs. Real quick, before we get into World Cup and the massive ratings that it pulled in, I did see this, that Arizona

0: the Browns' young core being there at four. My issue again, the Giants should be probably three or four on this list. And so I'll be honest, I'm trying to think of who's not in the top 10. I'm trying to think of young players in the league. Or is there a team that's not in the top 10 that should be, and somebody should be bumped out of this particular list? The issue is, you look at think about young quarterbacks first in a league. You know, so, okay, Drake May's on this list. Cam Ward's on this list. Mendoza's on this list. Jackson Dart's on this list. Who are we missing of the other young quarterbacks? You know, Jaden Daniels. But, you know, what other young talent are you adding on to that with him right now?
1: Yeah, no, it's hard. I mean, I think the Miami Dolphins, just because that's just the only guys they have left are people under the age of 25, because that roster is so depleted. Maybe the Jaguars. I don't know. Trevor Lawrence isn't under 25,
0: he's,
1: right?
0: Yeah, he's over 25. Trevor Lawrence has got to be 27 years old now or something like that.
1: Okay, yeah, but you do have the Travis Hunters, you know, Brian Thomas. Yep. You do have some youthful guys in Jacksonville, but you're right. Like, it is. I think as it comes down to the top 10, I think it pretty much nailed it. Just rearranging a few of what you got in there, and I do like the point you made about the Texans, because I think the Texans have the best defense in the NFL. And most of it is because of their youth and their young guys. Will Anderson, I think he's one of the best defensive linemen we have in the sport. So I would be okay putting the Texans at number one, very least number two. I do still think very highly of the Bears. And then from there, I think it's just a reshuffling of the deck.
0: Yeah, I'm with you. I mean, Loveland, I don't disagree at all. I mean, Adunze, I still have some questions, but Loveland, I think he could be a top three, top four tight end in football at the end of the season. I think he can have that kind of year. You're spot on, I think, and I'm with you. By the way, Trevor Lawrence, just for the sake of the conversation, he's 26 now. He'll turn 27 in October.
1: So barely missed. Yeah.
0: He didn't qualify. Jaden Daniels is 25 right now, so he would qualify for the list, but maybe we can do this exercise with quarterbacks only. Maybe next week on the show, we'll have our producer Zach maybe put this in for next week as we're talking about. I kind of like it. Quarterbacks under 25 or 25 or under that we actually think are in line to be legitimate Super Bowl contenders here this year. So we can maybe do that next week.
1: You brought up Jaden Daniels, and earlier in the show we were talking about the storylines that we're most intrigued for going into this upcoming season. For me, it's two historically bad teams that have had some success recently, and that is in the Commanders and the Lions. I'm interested to see if either one of them can return to the NFC Championship game like we've seen over the last couple of years, because, obviously Jaden Daniels has had his injury struggles both in the NFL, but then even dating back to college. So is the availability his best ability there? And then with Dan Campbell and the Lions, are they the same team since Ben Johnson, moved west to Chicago? Is that, are they able to return to form? Those are two teams that I'm really interested to see if they're able to return to the new form that we had seen over the last couple of years.
0: Yeah, the Lions, more than fair questions there. Also, David Montgomery's now down in Houston, and so Jahmyr Gibbs is unbelievable, but what does that look like with him not being able to lean on a number two back as much as Isaiah Pacheco now is the backup in Detroit? All right, up next, let's talk college football. Antonio Morales from The Athletic will join us. We'll ask
2: this
0: about
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0: your farewell column from the Sporting News in a full-time capacity. That's a good clarification. And I hope we could do this again sometime down the line. Congratulations, and thanks for spending the time with us, as always.
1: Thanks, Josh. Anytime.
0: There he goes. Mike DeCourcy joining us, the Hall of Fame sports writer from the Sporting News. There is one Major League Baseball game today that's already gone final. Royals-Tigers. A lot of interesting stuff to come out of this. Salvador Perez became the Royals' all-time home run king this afternoon. He had a seventh-inning bomb in a 3-2 Kansas City win. He passes George Brett, 317 career home runs. Salvi, been there for 15 years, won a World Series with the Royals, of course. The Detroit Tigers had their three-game winning streak snapped. They're now 5-500 at 50-55, but still right there in the thick of the AL wild card race. They have won 6 of their last 9 games still. Tarik Skubal threw a gem last night, 12 strikeouts. There's question whether or not that might be the last time you see Tarik Skubal. We're 9 days away from the MLB trade deadline. Maybe you get one more start of Tarik Skubal with Detroit before they have to make a really, really tough decision. Shouldn't be that difficult, though. You move the guy. You have enough pitching, and you can't risk losing him for nothing. That's what Detroit should do, and they should get a haul in exchange, considering how little buyers there are out there. But Royals, Tigers, that's already gone final, and you have plenty other games that just started in the last hour or so. Arizona holding on there in the NL wildcard race, up 2-0 in our nation's capital. San Francisco, that was a nice moment with the Clark family, Will Clark and his daughter, who is Miss Louisiana, and their son on autism night, throwing out the first pitch, 2-0. San Francisco atop of the LA Angels. 5-0 Toronto against Boston, who's won 16 of their last 17 games. That's what's going on in Major League Baseball right now. If you haven't already, make sure you subscribe to our channel, searching Westwood One Sports Night on YouTube. 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While the city of Philly is no doubt excited to welcome King James, a lot of people are upset, and we'll tell you who they are next.
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21: As a parent, when you send your kid off to school in the morning, you know that they're going to be learning, they're going to be spending time with their friends. But new study out of UCSF found adolescents are spending an average of 70 minutes of their school day on their phones. Now, some kids will say they need their phones to help with schoolwork, but this study found that they were spending the vast majority of their screen time on TikTok, Instagram, and Snapchat, not really apps that you're going to be turning to for homework help. Now, the study's lead author said, "Don't blame kids for using their phones at school. Teach them how to resist them. Focus on what they'd get by putting them aside rather than what you're taking away. Explain how phones could hurt their academic performance, and also remind them of this. Nothing takes the place of real face-to-face friendships." I'm Dr. Sanjay Gupta, helping you live a better life.
22: We all play a role in keeping our community safe.
23: So protect your everyday.
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0: love sports and love talking about sports, love talking about games such as basketball. And it's crap like this. See, I live in North Carolina, where Roy Williams had like the AFAM scandal stuff that happened 15 years ago that led to some North Carolina violations and yada, yada, yada. He used to call all that, quote, the junk. That's what he would call it, the junk. And that's how I feel about Caitlin Clark. It's the junk. That's what it is. And it's hard to talk about your league when the junk is all people want to talk about. The same way that anytime you bring up LeBron, people want to talk about Jordan, whether you like it or not. It's, if you talk about Caitlin Clark, then you're going to get the WNBA hardcores that hate Caitlin Clark and the attention she's getting. Say, well, why aren't you talking about Asia Wilson and Olivia Miles and all these others? And then if you talk about them, you'll get the people saying, well, why aren't you talking about Caitlin? Why aren't you talking about Sophie? It's just no win. There's just no win with the topic, and that's not good for a sport to have, as it's a sport trying to gain credibility and respect to be a topic on national shows such as this one. And again, this isn't a women's basketball thing. I used to broadcast women's basketball. I love broadcasting UConn basketball, for example. This is not an issue we had in the college game, but it is in the WNBA. So hashtag print the shirts. Caitlin Clark makes people stupid. Graham's Gambling is on the way, where we assess some NFL futures and how LeBron's decision is impacting the odds of the NBA here on the Josh Graham Show.
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0: that he laughed and giggled. He enjoyed that the most. Yeah.
1: That's a dad moment, because that nothing makes a kid laugh more than their dad, like, hurting themselves on something like that. It's amusing. I remember doing it to my dad. It was hilarious. I loved it.
0: Now, this is the part that's important. The surface that I fell onto was turf. If it was natural grass, probably would have felt even safer. By the way,
1: that's right.
0: Interview with Nick Pappas, the NFL field director, on that subject. You can find it on our YouTube channel at Westwood One Sports Night. So, there you go. Slide! Appreciate Josh Jacobs. Yes, that Josh Jacobs is going to stick around. And Will Dalton's going to stick around. I'm not. I'm kind of the low man out. Going to experience FOMO tonight. That's what I'm going to do. Mike Wickett is on the way. My name's Josh Graham. This has been the Josh Graham Show on Westwood One Sports.
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13: A better life with Dr. Sanjay Gupta.
14: Now seems as good a time as any to remind you, you don't always have to take healthy habits to the extreme. Not only are you unlikely to stick with something that's difficult, even if you can keep it up, it's probably going to be to the detriment of something else. And chances are that something else is more important. So if you're on a quest to improve your health, I promise the basics are going to take you much further. I'm talking about diet. Try and be as plant-based as possible, exercise, meaning multiple rounds of cardio and strength training, and sleep. For most people, 7 to 9 hours a night. I'd like to think of these things as sort of a three-legged stool, right? If you're not doing any one of them, it's really hard to keep balanced with the others. The key here is you don't have to strive for perfection. Doing anything is going to be better than nothing. I'm Dr. Sanjay Gupta. Helping you live a better life.
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